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And if you're a big fan of country music, you know the band Exile had a bunch of hits throughout the 80s. Two of the members of Exile actually wrote this song. Yeah, The Closer You Get. This is Alabama.

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Hey, it's Heath West, and no matter what you got going on in Altoona, Chippewa Falls, always appreciate you letting us tag along. 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

Moose Country 106.7. That is me. I'm Heath West. We are so close to another weekend. Of course, this weekend, it's all about chores. We've got some chores to do. I was thinking about cleaning my windows, but I just saw this report that says there are certain chores you should put off until after Labor Day. And one of those is washing the windows, just because with summertime here, they're liable to get all dirty again. So put that off till after Labor Day. Wash the windows. Also, deep cleaning the garage. Don't do that now. Wait till after Labor Day. For us, that's

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106.7 with me, Heath West, playing a request for Stanley from the iHeartRadio. I appreciate you guys listening there. Just tap the talkback mic. Let me know what you want to hear on Moose Country 106.7.

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0: This is Moose Country 106.7, and we're saluting the American soldier with a guy who is always known to not only salute but spend lots of time with American soldiers. Big Dog Daddy, here's Toby Keith.
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And it turns out there is a such thing as the perfect nap. I'll give you the requirements next. Here's George Strait.

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Johnny said, "Devil, just come on back if you ever want to try again. 'Cause I told you once, you son of a gun,

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1: My kind of party. That is Jason Aldean here on the third shift. How about a little John Michael Montgomery? Let's slow it down a little. I can love you like that.

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1: Eddie Rabbit, that is Driving My Life Away. 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
1: 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Here's Waylon.
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The good guy of country music, Paint Me a Birmingham. That is Tracy Lawrence. Let's tune up the band now. Joe D. Messina, Listening and Leaving.

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1: Trisha Yearwood, that is Walk Away Joe. Little Toby now. And coming up, I'm going to tell you how you can win your way out to Vegas. Just a reminder, this is You Ain't

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1: 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Brad Paisley been playing outside. Here's Willie. Always on my mind.

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1: 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That is Brooks and Dunn. Here's Hank Jr. down on his luck now. Bo Cephas with all my rowdy friends have settled down.

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1: Chasing that neon rainbow. Boy, he sure did. Alan Jackson. Here's Alabama now. And Anthem, Tennessee River.

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We just haven't forgotten about it. 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
3: Good morning, I'm Jared White with Ag News Headlines on Brownfield. SBA Administrator Kelly Loeffler tells Brownfield excessive federal regulations are creating challenges for the ag industry.
4: That's why we fought for diesel exhaust fluid rollbacks.
3: Drew Afton tells Brownfield Nestle is working to source at least half of its key ingredients from farms using regenerative practices by 2030.
5: This whole idea of replacing an input with a practice, I think, is fundamental.
3: Matt Bennett with AgMarket.net says profit margins have been tight for several years, making it more important than ever for farmers to understand their break-evens.
6: If I know I've got 430 break-even price for corn and the market's 460 at the time.
3: Taylor Reismer with the Camp of Champions at the Wisconsin State Fair says it provides youth with valuable learning opportunities.
7: To do service projects, to talk to the public about agriculture.
3: And the USDA says China bought more than 80% of last week's new crop U.S. soybean export sales. I'm Jared White for Brownfield.
0: If your hometown has three cemeteries and no hospital, you're one of us. 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
8: Thursday, soybeans were mixed. Corn, cattle, and hogs finished lower. I'm John Perkins with a Brownfield market update. Speed wins. That's why Steins focused on delivering higher yielding genetics faster than the competition, and why they release more new Enlist E3 lines than any other company. Stein has yield. Soybeans were mixed, adjusting spreads, watching development weather, which generally looks favorable when taken in the aggregate. Most of the support during Thursday's session was tied to the ongoing new crop demand from China. That did lead to some bull spreading. September beans were up 3/4, 1166. November was down 1 at 1182 and a quarter. September bean meal was a dollar and a dime lower at $307.40, and September bean oil was down 37 at $68.79. Corn was down on profit-taking, giving back part of the post-report gains, but the yield and carryout numbers were still bullish. New crop export sales are down in the week, but solid overall. September was 9 lower at $4.48. December corn was down 8 3/4 at $4.72. And wheat finished mixed. It continues to watch the slower exports out of the Black Sea, even if that's not really helping U.S. sales yet. The winter wheat harvest is nearly over, so the trade's looking at conditions ahead of planning. September Chicago held at 6.52 3/4. September Kansas City was down 1/4 at 7.20 1/2. September Minneapolis wheat on Thursday was 3 3/4 lower at 6.69 1/4. Live and feeder cattle were down sharply on technical liquidation ahead of widespread direct business. Megan Grebner's got more on cash livestock in just a moment. October live is down 375 to 2205. December was 335 lower at 219.45. September feeders were down 215 at 337.20. October was $1.60 lower at 328.80. And hogs were pressured by technical selling along with some recent inconsistencies in cash and wholesale trade. October was down $1.42 at 82.12, and December was 160 lower at 73.10. Megan Grebner has your full look at the cash livestock markets after this brief break.
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17: There is another round of direct cash cattle trade that took place Thursday. Deals in Nebraska were marked at $228 to $230 live and $362 to mostly $365 dressed. Those are both below last week's weighted averages. Look for some additional trade to take place before the end of the week. Boxed beef closed mixed with solid and light demand for moderate offerings. Choice up $3.62 at $375.90. Select was 57 cents lower at $349.24. Estimated cattle slaughter was 106,000 head. Cash hogs closed higher with a moderate negotiated run. Barrows and gilts at the National Daily Direct up $1.56. With a weighted average of 97.37, the Western Corn Belt was 11 cents higher with a weighted average of 96.17. Pork values were lower, down $1.23 at 98.92. Picnics were down sharply, and estimated hog slaughter was 484,000 head. I'm Megan Grebner for Brownfield.
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3: Good morning. I'm Jared White with Agribusiness News on Brownfield. Which corn brand delivers higher yield potential and advanced pest protection with 4 modes of action? 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Members of the Trump administration say work continues to reduce regulatory uncertainty in agriculture. Brownfield's Aaron Anderson filed this report from the Indiana State Fair.
24: SBA Administrator Kelly Loeffler tells Brownfield, excessive federal regulations are creating challenges for the ag industry.
25: Farmers were being crushed by a massive regulatory overreach. That's why at the SBA we fought for diesel exhaust fluid rollbacks. Those are underway.
24: Indiana Farm Bureau President and Posey County Farmer Randy Crone says removing regulations regulatory barriers could help farmers gain access to new technologies faster.
1: Some of those things are needed now.
24: I'm Erin Anderson for Brown Field.
3: Sourcing regeneratively grown ingredients with nature in mind. Brown Field's Nicole Heslip spoke with Gerber agronomists about the process during the Farmer for the Future Field Day in Michigan.
2: Drew Afton tells Brown Field Nestle is working to source at least half of its key ingredients from farms using regenerative practices by 2030.
4: This whole idea of replacing an input with a practice, I think, is fundamental. As growers see the economics of that, they're coming on board.
2: The Gerber brand served as a pilot, and now nearly all fruit and vegetable grower partners are incorporating soil health-focused practices. I'm Nicole Heslip with Brown Field.
3: A market analyst says farmers are looking for every opportunity to improve returns in a challenging farm economy. Matt Bennett with AgMarket.net says profit margins have been tight for several years, making it more important than ever for farmers to understand their break-evens.
5: Get into the numbers situation where, hey, if I know I've got a 430 break-even price for corn and the market's 460 at the time, I know I've got 30 cents of risk that either I choose to manage or I don't manage.
3: He tells Brownfield many growers are still carrying sizable inventories of old crop corn.
5: We were rewarded by holding on to corn, but we got to remember when you get closer to harvest, it's a really tough time to expect to get a bump in prices.
3: He says farmers shouldn't expect to beat the market every time. A board member with the Blue Ribbon Sale of Champions Foundation at the Wisconsin State Fair says youth exhibitors that participate in the annual auction get a unique opportunity to take part in the annual Camp of Champions. Taylor Reismer tells Brownfield,
7: "This is an opportunity for them to not only have their animal on display for four extra days, but also to help build connections with different kids from all over the state of Wisconsin."
3: The Camp of Champions at the Wisconsin State Fair runs through Sunday in West Allis. And the USDA says China bought more than 80% of last week's new crop U.S. soybean export sales total. New crop corn sales were down on the week, but still solid, with Mexico leading the way. Wheat and beef both saw week-to-week declines. For these stories and more, visit BrownfieldAgNews.com. I'm Jared White for Brownfield.
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24: Summer heat gives cheese markets a short-term boost as milk supplies tighten. I'm Erin Anderson with the Brownfield Dairy Update. A dairy market analyst says there are a couple of factors impacting short-term cheese prices. Sarah Youngman with AgMarket.net says the summer heat has tightened milk production, while protein demand has remained strong.
26: While these processors are just trying to secure that product to be able to make cheese, it just created just a tiny bit of a bottleneck. And when we've got as big of demand as what we have, it creates a very small short-term boost.
24: She tells Brownfield, even though production has decreased recently, the market is still working through record milk supplies.
26: Every single month, production has been well above and beyond 2025. While Cow Comfort has struggled, we are still on track for a huge year of milk production.
24: Youngman says strong milk production and increased consumer demand will continue to support the dairy markets this fall. Cash dairy prices were up Thursday at the Chicago Mercantile Exchange. Dry whey was down 2¾ to 67. One sale was reported at that price. 40-pound cheese blocks were up a half to 161. Seven sales were reported, ranging from 158.5 to 161. Cheese barrels were up 1.5 to 156¼. One sale was reported at 154¾. Butter was up 2.5 to 148¾. 31 sales were reported, ranging from 148.5 to 150. Nonfat dry milk was up 6 to 171. Two sales were reported, ranging from 170 to 171. I'm Erin Anderson with the Brownfield Dairy Update.
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That was Mama's dream. 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
2: You know what makes me sick? You know what makes me so angry? I'm going to grow farm-raised catfish in my shorts. Me and the Meeker boys up at Mud Lake, mostly drowning bait and bellyaching. Only things biting was the skeeters, the chiggers, and the horseflies. Sitting there on Junior's boat, peeing and moaning about our bad fortune. When Junior said something sets us straight, he said, out of nowhere, he said, "Hey, a bad day fishing beats a good day working." My buddy Dub Meeker said, "You got that right." Junior thinks a minute, said, "But a good night of bowling beats a bad day of fishing." That's so true, so true. And Dub goes, "But a bad day of fishing beats a good day of yard work." And Junior said, "But a good night of loving beats a good day of fishing." And Dub said, "It depends on what's hitting your bait." And Junior goes, "That's true. A bad day of fishing still beats a good night with my first old lady, Carlene." And Dub goes, "Yeah, but a bad day of fishing beats a good day of horseshoes, but just barely." And I'm sitting there. This is what passes for intelligent conversation between these two mouth-breathing numbskulls. And I say, "You know, boys, a bad day fishing with two trained monkeys beats a good day fishing with you two imbeciles. Shut up." Not on account of you being loud or on account of you being so stupid. You just shut the hell up. You're scaring the fish. We sat there in blessed silence for 5 minutes. You could hear a fish jump out the water 50 yards off. And the shore birds hooting in the trees. And then Junior pipes up and said, "A bad day being stupid beats a good day being ugly." Wake up, America! Sorry thing is, a bad day with these two sorry sons of pups beats any of my other choices. Besides, it ain't like Junior's my buddy because I like him. And he's got a boat. I'm Earl Pitsamurica. Pitso.
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7: Well, good morning. Testing 1, 2, 1, 2, 1, 2, 3, 4. Yeah, that's working. Okay. Well,

going to be a little bit different show this morning because I'm dealing with some dead equipment here, so I'm trying to work around that. So just be patient, if you will, and sooner or later we'll get everything the way it's supposed to be. At least we hope so. Moose Country 106.7. It's partly sunny, 84 today, a chance of showers tonight and tomorrow, down to 66 tonight and back up to 82 for tomorrow, they say. And right now, 63 at the Moose.

Moose Country 106.7 is Class Country. Little Jimmy sleeping at the foot of the bed. When you're in that position, I think you find out pretty quickly who uses odor eaters. I could be wrong about that. Hometown Brother coming a bit for Downing, Wheeler, Eau Claire, Chippewa Falls, and all the rest of us in Moose Country. Every

0: 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West
1: Wisconsin weather. It'll be another warm afternoon with temperatures climbing into the mid-80s with a mostly to partly sunny sky around. And winds will be breezy at times, especially in the afternoon. For tonight, cloudy to mostly cloudy skies. A couple of isolated showers possible with lows in the mid-60s. I'm 18 Storm Track meteorologist Austin Hassman.
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1: The lawn watering ban in Menominee may be continued for another 2 months through Halloween. City Council will decide at the Monday meeting. The city of Alma is asking for a 104% increase in its residential water rate. The city says they need the money to cover water plant equipment and operating costs. They'll have a public hearing September 2nd. Confirmed measles cases in two southwest Wisconsin counties increased from 2 to 15. The Wisconsin Department of Health Services says there are six other unconfirmed cases. And the Wisconsin State Capitol's now named the 12th Wonder of Wisconsin. The Office of Tourism says the Capitol's got more than 30 different kinds of marble from around the world and 1,900-year-old Wisconsin granite. A couple of the other wonders of Wisconsin include Lambeau Field, the Apostle Islands, and Devil's Lake State Park. I'm Wendy Introwitz-Perrine.
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8: You know, I meet a lot of people that are going through ups and downs, and I just want people happy. 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And it's okay to buy Magic Mike 1 and 2.
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0: 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West
1: Wisconsin weather. It'll be another warm afternoon with temperatures climbing into the mid-80s with a mostly to partly sunny sky around, and winds will be breezy at times, especially in the afternoon. For tonight, cloudy to mostly cloudy skies, a couple of isolated showers possible with lows in the mid-60s. I'm 18 Storm Track meteorologist Austin Hassan.
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0: Machine 106.7 is Classic Country. The Gibson Brothers, Satan's Jewel Crown. That's our bluegrass song of the day. So it's partly sunny and 84 today, a chance of showers, and 66 tonight, chance of showers, and 82. Not a big chance, but it's there. As like Lloyd said, the car show tomorrow is going to rain some tomorrow morning, sprinkle some tomorrow morning probably, and that'll be the end of it. Anyway, we're going to go to the car show. And it's the 7th annual car show there in Bloomer. And later in the day, Lloyd has persuaded me to tear up somebody's truck in the burnout contest. I've not done one of those before, so it'll be a first. We'll see what happens. If you're out and around and want something to point at and make fun of, I'll be at the car show and hope to see you there.
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2: Now, the Old Geezer's Almanac, brought to you by Jay's Mall, where there's plenty of free parking and some of it's paved.
3: And as they like to say, guaranteed human. Well, most days I feel that way. Some days, who knows? Anyway, let's get after it. The Old Geezer's Almanac is always carefully, assiduously researched and glued together for me to read to you by Sis Biddy in our track research department. I'm for Love by Hank Williams Jr. was the number one song in the state in 1985. Back in 1956, Bob Rickman, a Washington, D.C. DJ and Elvis fan, formed the Society for the Prevention of Cruelty to Elvis Presley, dedicated to stopping unfair press coverage of the singer. Conservatives portrayed him as an oversexed hedonist. Liberal writers considered him a dim-witted country bumpkin. Huh. Nobody got it right. 1970s, well, maybe the conservatives did. 1976, a charity picnic and softball game between Gager's Diner and Bit and Elbow Tavern raised about $4,000. I don't know where this was, but it certainly sounded like something that would happen in eastern Pennsylvania from the people I knew over there. 70 players played a 365-inning ball game, beginning at 10 o'clock on a Friday morning, and was eventually called because of rain and fog on Sunday at 4 p.m. The score was Gager's 491, Bit and Elbow 467. Wow. In 1873, the first issue of Fuel and Stream magazine was published. 1935, the Social Security Act was passed by Congress, signed into law by FDR. And 1945, President Harry Truman announced that Japan had surrendered to the Allies, ending World War II. 2003, the Chief Justice of the Alabama Supreme Court, Roy Moore, no relation, refused to remove a Ten Commandments monument from the state judicial building. He was removed from the bench in 2003, reinstated in 2013, only to be removed again for defying the Supreme Court ruling that legalized same-sex marriages. 2003, a massive power failure in Ohio, Michigan, and the Northeast, as well as eastern Canada, left about 50 million people without electricity for as long as 2 days. Just hate to see that happen. In 2012, the Bill and Melinda Gates Foundation announced the winners of its

0: $100,000 Reinventing the Toilet Challenge. The winning toilet uses the sun to power an electrochemical reactor. I can't say as I've ever seen any of those, have you? Anyway, that is the old geezer lineup for today, which is Friday, August 14, 2026. Thank you, Sis Biddy.
1: If you ever sat at the wheel of a dad pickup at the end of a tow rope for 80 miles, you're one of us. Oh, they'll give you a whole bunch of extra points now if half those miles were on the interstate. 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

0: 71.6.7 is last time. John Campbell and Steve Warner, The Hand That Rocks the Cradle. 23 after 8, hometown weather will show up here by and by for Boyceville, Rusk, Eau Claire, Chippewa Falls, and all the rest of us in Moose Country. I don't know if this is going to work or not. We'll try it and see, as we've got some technical difficulties, as they say. But we should be able to talk with Matt at Shattuck Sporting Goods and Hardware. Let's see if we can. Good morning.
1: Good morning.
0: Well, there you are. Son of a gun. It actually works. Okay.
1: Maybe. Maybe it's just you and I talking. I
0: yeah, it could be. Could be. Let me switch it. Yeah, no, I can hear us on the external signal, so somebody out there can listen to us whether they want to or not. That's a whole other ball game, I guess. Oh, man. So much for my troubles. How are things at Shattuck Sporting Goods and Hardware? Doing well?
1: We're doing well. Fair week is finally over.
0: Yeah.
1: I still smell like a deep fryer.
0: Are you done cooking for a while?
1: I don't know. Kind of got the urge to cook this weekend, so.
0: Oh, well, okay.
1: Something totally different.
0: Yeah.
1: I don't know what yet.
0: What do you use at the fair? Just is it a gas griddle?
1: Gas griddle beforehand. I use a pellet grill, and then deep fryer.
0: Oh, man, all that stuff.
1: Basically, we just whip everything out and we go to town.
0: Ever think about getting out of the hardware racket and open up a cafe or something?
1: Yeah, for about a week.
0: Yeah? And then what happened? You sober up?
1: Pretty much. I wake up.
0: Yeah, okay.
1: From that nightmare.
0: All right. So, I know from conversation with other folks that we're getting very close to archery season. That was a couple of weeks off?
1: Yeah, about a month.
0: About a month, okay.
1: I would say about a month from today.
0: Yeah, okay.
1: Middle of September.
0: Do you find more and more people getting into archery?
1: Maybe not. Hard to tell.
0: Yeah, yeah.
1: I mean, it's still the fair amount.
0: Yeah.
1: A lot of the kids are starting to get into it, so.
0: Not too many longbows, I suppose.
1: Not too many.
0: Yeah.
1: I got one I got to get out and shoot, but I got a little bit of a shoulder problem right now, so I got to fight through that.
0: Yeah.
1: It sucks turn 40, so.
0: Turning 40.
1: Yep.
0: Isn't that cute? I can almost remember that, almost. No, that's a lie. I can't. I really can't. Anyway, so
1: we're half your age ago.
0: Yeah, I know. That's all right. I'm an old guy and privileged to be so. Not many of us make it this far, and I don't know why I have. It's because I certainly haven't taken good care of my body. As you can tell by looking at me. Anyway, that's beside the point. So, what are people after? Still fishing, I guess, huh?
1: Yep, still doing lots of fishing.
0: I haven't
1: heard the reports. I don't think they're the greatest, but weather's been great.
0: You haven't been out lately?
1: I haven't been out. I think I'm going to go out this weekend.
0: Yeah, you've been probably busy at the fair and all that stuff, huh?
1: Yeah, I think there were 16-hour days.
0: Wow. Did that cut into your baseball coaching?
1: No, we finished up.
0: Oh, well, you tell me the season's done?
1: Now football season started.
0: Oh, okay, all right. And how late does that go? October, November?
1: October, mid-October.
0: Yeah, okay.
1: At least for Evan anyways. I think varsity, they can run all the way through November.
0: Well, you get into playoff games and that kind of stuff.
1: Yep.
0: Okay. Well, you have, I know you have footballs, but do you have other football gear like pads and shoulder stuff?
1: We do not have any of that.
0: Okay.
1: No.
0: Yeah, can you get it from Ace?
1: No, I can't. Something they don't have.
0: Huh. Well, what kind of cheap outfit is that?
1: I know. They have about almost everything else I can find it from.
0: I bet they do, yeah. And anything that you don't have, you can get from them pretty shortly, can't you?
1: Yeah. Depending on which warehouse it is or which dropship program.
0: Well, look, it's almost half past August. Have you sold any snowblowers yet?
1: No. I think next week I will.
0: I wouldn't be surprised.
1: Guy wants one next week.
0: So. Oh, yeah? Still selling a few lawnmowers, I suppose.
1: Yep, just push mowers this week.
0: And no Gravelys?
1: Nope, no Gravelys yet.
0: Well, we've
1: got to wait for the leaves and stuff to fall now.
0: Yeah, and of course, we'll be talking about leaf blowers and stuff like that. And if you need a good leaf blower, get an Ego. That's what I got from from that, and I tell you, there's nothing quite like it. It's not only great in the fall for moving leaves, but it's wonderful in the winter when the snow comes. Not the heavy, wet stuff, but you get some light, fluffy snow. Boy, that'll clear off your car, your driveway, and the neighbor's driveway and half the street if you get one of those, because they are some kind of powerful. Well, if you're going to be going hunting, you got crossbows, longbows, guns, ammunition, all that stuff too, right?
1: That is correct.
0: Yeah. Oh, yeah, and be sure to get your license.
1: Yeah, you need that.
0: Folks got no sense of humor about it if you don't have a license. All right. So everything you need in the way of sporting goods and hardware. What are people doing this time of year in hardware? Just finishing up the outside painting, I suppose?
1: Yeah, a little outside painting, some deck staining, other kind of staining.
0: Yeah.
1: There's been a lot of interior painting, believe it or not.
0: Yeah. Huh. I'd be inclined to put that off till winter when you can't go outside, but...
1: Yeah. They've been painting a lot inside, so...
0: Yeah. Well, that's good. And you're going to do some painting. You got some great paint. Any specials on this week?
1: I do not believe so, no.
0: Okay. But regular prices are great, and always great service, too. 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Thank you, Matt.
1: Thank you.
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2: It'll be another warm afternoon with temperatures climbing into the mid-80s with a mostly to partly sunny sky around, and winds will be breezy at times, especially in the afternoon. For tonight, cloudy to mostly cloudy skies, couple of isolated showers possible with lows in the mid-60s. I'm 18 Storm Track meteorologist Austin Hassman.
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1: Wisconsin weather. It'll be another warm afternoon with temperatures climbing into the mid-80s with a mostly to partly sunny sky around. And winds will be breezy at times, especially in the afternoon. For tonight, cloudy to mostly cloudy skies. A couple of isolated showers possible with lows in the mid-60s. I'm 18 Storm Track meteorologist Austin Hassman.
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7: You know what makes me sick? You know what makes me so angry? I just want to grow farm-raised catfish in my shorts. Me and the Meeker boys up at Mud Lake, mostly drowning bait and bellyaching. Only things biting was the skeeters, the chiggers, and the horseflies. Sitting there on Junior's boat, peeing and moaning about our bad fortune. When Junior said something sets us straight, he said, out of nowhere, he said, "Hey, a bad day fishing beats a good day working." My buddy Dub Meeker said, "You got that right." Junior thanks a minute, said, "But a good night of bowling beats a bad day of fishing." That's so true, so true. And Dub goes, "But a bad day of fishing beats a good day of yard work." And Junior said, "But a good night of loving beats a good day of fishing." And Dub said, "It depends on what's hitting your bait." And Junior goes, "That's true. A bad day of fishing still beats a good night with my first old lady, Carlene." And Dub goes, "Yeah, but a bad day of fishing beats a good day of horseshoes, but just barely." And I'm sitting there. This is what passes for intelligent conversation between these two mouth-breathing numbskulls. And I say, "You know, boys, a bad day fishing with two trained monkeys beats a good day fishing with you two imbeciles. Shut up." Not on account of you being loud or on account of you being so stupid. You just shut the hell up. You're scaring the fish. We sat there in blessed silence for 5 minutes. You could hear a fish jump out the water 50 yards off. And the shore birds hooting in the trees. And then Junior pipes up and said, "A bad day being stupid beats a good day being ugly." Wake up, America! Sorry thing is, a bad day with these two sorry sons of pups.

0: 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Besides, it ain't like Junior's my buddy because I like him. And he's got a boat. I'm Earl Pitts-American.
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0: Let's just say he's several tiny time pills short of a cold capsule. Jay Moore in the morning.
1: What a mess.
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0: Miss Country 106.7 is Clancy. I told you earlier on that I'm having difficulty on the control board here, so things are going to move a little more slowly this morning, back and forth, as than they usually do. I think, but I could be wrong about that. Anyway, it is about 9 before 8 o'clock, and let's visit with Brandon Smith at Rand's Trucking. Good morning.
1: Morning. You're having control board issues.
0: Yeah, well, things happen. But Sherry came in and helped me find the tool that I need to rectify this, and I'll do that when we get to the news and stuff at the top of the hour. I have a few minutes. So what have you been up to since we talked last?
1: It's been busy. Market's actually pretty good right now. So talking to a lot of customers and trying to figure out what we can do to help them. And it's been good. Weather's been good. I don't know. It's all kind of positive right now.
0: Oh, that's good. I was thinking, with these problems that I'm having here, what do you do when a driver is over in West Weehawken, Alabama, and says, my truck stopped running? You can't run people down to them. Do you have emergency places you deal with across the country?
1: Yeah, we have a pretty good network that we work with. And in terms of what we do, it kind of depends on where the driver is when he tells us he's not running. Right? If he's in a truck stop, okay, we'll get someone to you and we'll try to get this figured out. If he's on a highway, that induces a little more panic.
0: Yeah.
1: Just kind of depends. But no, we have a really good shop network. We really try pretty hard to make sure that if our drivers do break down over the road, we can get them up and running, you know, relatively quickly. Unfortunately, you know, if something happens in one of our shops, we can generally address and kind of fix those things quicker when you're in line at shop outside. It takes a little bit longer, but that's one of the reasons that we try to do all of our own maintenance.
0: Yeah.
1: So, you know, we have 3 shops here in Wisconsin, and we try to run all of our equipment through it as often as we can. Just find that we can kind of manage issues and problems on the road a lot better if we do that.
0: You probably don't face the time urgency that somebody using reefers would run into, because boy, you sure can't let those things cool down.
1: You can't, but you know, we kind of still see the same thing, and I know it sounds stupid. Obviously, right, like you said, if a reefer goes down hauling ice cream, especially during the summer, that's a real challenge.
0: Yeah,
1: you got to jump
0: through
1: that. So not taking anything away from that. But, you know, we had a situation last week, kind of a similar deal, though. Not similar, but similar from a time standpoint. We had a driver who was involved in a minor accident. Unfortunately, it was not our fault. We were stopped at a red light, and there was another accident which pushed a vehicle into our vehicle.
0: Oh, man.
1: And didn't do a ton of damage, but it did just enough where we had to get our truck to a shop. Product that we had on the trailer, it was going to an install that had to be there that day, or the install was going to have to get delayed. So, you know, you run into stuff like that from time to time, and, you know, again, I think, like we've said many, many times, right, there's nothing we're ever going to haul that's worth a person's safety, right? But just because we're hauling windows or doors or something like that doesn't mean it's not important to somebody downstream. Yeah.
0: So we
1: run into that every once in a while.
0: What did you do in this particular instance that was able to repair the truck right away? Or do you ever run into a situation where a guy's out in the middle of West Nowhere and you call another trucking company, can we borrow a truck from you?
1: We try not to do that, and I'm not saying that we haven't done something like that before, but we try not to do it. In this case, we worked with the dealer direct, and we were able to, we got one of our drivers rolling through the area. We managed to get him under the load, and then we took the load direct to the end user's house, and we unloaded the product right from there. So we were able to deliver it a day later, but save the install.
0: Okay, that's good.
1: I think that's the one thing that I will say that I really like about our size. You know, at 150 trucks, we still feel like we're pretty small and pretty agile. And when something like that happens, we can be creative, right? You always hear people talk about thinking outside the box. There is no box, right? There's nothing that really constrains your thinking on something like that. So having the ability to be able to say, okay, we have the resources to be able to help and assist, but we're not so big that we're just inflexible to be able to work through some of those one-off solutions.
0: Well, that's got to be, I would think, a great deal of comfort to your drivers knowing that if they're out there and something happens, then they're just going to be left out there dangling.
1: Yeah, I think that's one thing that if I was a truck driver, that would be something that would concern me a little bit, is exactly like you said, right? You get, especially our drivers stay in the trucks, right? They live in the trucks when they're over the road. You know, your truck breaks down and you don't know when it's going to be fixed. You don't have a lot of communication on it. That would be scary to me. And that's one thing that we really try to push here very heavily, that, when your truck goes down, you've got a team behind you here trying to get you fixed and work with you and try to figure out what we need to do next.
0: Yeah.
1: That's one thing I've always kind of, for those solo guys or the really small company with one, two, three trucks, that's always kind of been something that's interesting to me a little bit, is how do you handle that situation, right? We've got a lot of resources we can throw against that.
0: Especially if you get a small outfit, it's just a mom and dad operation. I can't imagine what you can do. I mean, you got to get your load where you got to get it when you need to get it there, because people rely on you doing that.
1: Absolutely. And there's a lot of great trucking companies out there, and I'm not trying to take anything away from those groups. And I know they work hard to take care of their drivers and keep them moving. I just know, even for a company our size, you have somebody break down over the road, how difficult it is to manage and get that situation resolved quickly. I just cannot imagine how hard that is for a smaller operation.
0: You've mentioned it a number of times that you have about 150 trucks, and keeping track of 150 trucks and drivers has got to be interesting. I can't imagine what these outfits do. They have thousands of trucks. It's just mind-boggling, but if you have something that needs to be hauled, Rand's Trucking does it for you. And if you are a driver, if you're a good driver, looking for a gig, you can't do any better than this. Rand's Trucking. 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Rand's Trucking. Thank you, Brandon.
1: Thank you. Have a good one.
2: It'll be another warm afternoon with temperatures climbing into the mid-80s with a mostly to partly sunny sky around, and winds will be breezy at times, especially in the afternoon. For tonight, cloudy to mostly cloudy skies, a couple of isolated showers possible with lows in the mid-60s. I'm 18 Storm Track meteorologist Austin Hassman.
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paychecks, and I'll cash them all right here. And I'll keep on tap for all your friends, the favorite kind of beer. And for you, I'll always keep in stock those soft aluminum cans. And when you're feeling macho, you can crush them like a man. She said, we'll rip out all the carpet

0: Moose Country 106.7 is Class County. David's for sale and a commercial for BYOB decorating. Yeah, being here online. Okay, so 12 after 8 o'clock now. Let's have a look at the website, jmointhemorning.com. And since Biddy's moose dropping, see what we got today. Good morning, everybody. And Cameron, you're our home sweet hometown of the day. Originally named for Angus Cameron, an American lawyer, banker, politician, served 10 years as a U.S. Senator from Wisconsin. Welcome also to our online visitors from Breadloaf, Vermont, and Hammond, Wisconsin. Please have you guys drop in. Who said that? It's not what you do for your children, but what you have taught them to do for themselves that will make them successful human beings. Ann Landers, and thinks you're right. I think I mentioned before, I never knew how to write a check until I went to school. From our You Can't Fix It department, let's see what we got here. Silly things at work. I had a coworker ask if he'll run out of blood because he donates every couple of months. He's 34 years old with a matching IQ, I suppose. Jay's Ball, well, there's always a way for you to save a dollar and for me to make one. Today's at Jay's Bookstore, our bestseller Burnout is the seven organs most easily transplanted with a shoehorn, and we'd let that one go for $1.98. Can we include a shoehorn with that?
1: Yeah.
0: Okay. The boss says we're going to a plastic throwaway shoehorn, but it's a shoehorn. Jay's Mall, there's plenty of free parking, and some of it's paved. On Doctor Place today, Dr. Murray Kay, chief of dermatology, and his staff are kept busy with a visiting Middle Eastern potentate whose traveling harem all develop a severe case of veil rash at the same time. From the old geezer joke book, football history. They played with a real pigskin in 1880. It was on a real pig. If you fumble, the game was sometimes delayed for hours. And them are hard facts. Famous last words for Arthur Conan Doyle, the writer of the Sherlock Holmes stories, died at age 71 in his garden. He turned to his wife and said, "You're wonderful," and clutched his chest and died. Nice exit. And finally, here's our You're One of Us liner of the day from Eric Bronchinski. Thanks, Eric.
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0: Michigan 106.7 is Last Country. It's Johnny and June, If I Were a Carpenter. Well, we're going to try this again today and see if we can get Rx Liner of the Day on here for you.
1: If you ever traded your family's above-ground swimming pool for two pulling lawn tractors to run at the country fair, you're one of us. That's a good trade, I'll tell you what, and I got me a coon dog to boot. 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

0: Moose Country 106.7 is Classy Country. It's 8:22 now, and we have 63 degrees. Got hometown weather in a bit. Right now, we're going to visit with Brent for B&B Electric. And good morning, sir.
1: Good morning, Jay.
0: You've sent me a note here about electrical upgrades. That's something I never thought about, you know, and maybe most people don't. Okay, you build a house, you buy a house, they got electricity in it, and that's all you care about. You might have to replace a switch or two along the way, but I guess maybe electrical services are kind of like old disc jockeys. They get a little worn around the edges, and you have to do some things from time to time. So give us some idea. Now, I own a farm that I bought some years ago that had the original electrical work that must have been done in the 1920s or 1930s. Easy to know that's something you need to look at, but what are some of the signs that you might need an electrical upgrade?
1: Well, a lot of times we'll see customers complain about, you know, losing power randomly, or if you have circuit breakers or panels overheating, you know, if you can actually feel the warmth off of them, that's a great sign there's something going on. By the time you can visibly see the outside of the panel if it looks like it's been damp quite a bit, where it's starting to show signs of surface rust and that kind of thing, it's a pretty good sign that the panel's been through a lot and probably needs to be looked at to be replaced.
0: Well, what about fuse panels? Does anybody use those anymore? Is it all breakers now?
1: No, we're all circuit breakers now. You know, you'll see some inline fuse stuff on, you know, some lighting applications and that kind of thing, but otherwise any of the panels in your house should be circuit breakers.
0: So how difficult is it to replace a fuse panel with a breaker panel?
1: For a good electrician, it's a pretty easy gig. You know, we normally have to look at like the whole service and make sure the whole service is up to code. But that's well worth in the long run when you're talking about preventing fires or any other major issues.
0: Yeah, I mentioned the farm that I used to own that some of the wiring was sold. I think it was wrapped in paper. Or it seemed like that's what it was to me.

0: Not a good idea, is it?
1: No. No, it's you start to see those wires that look like they're wrapped in paper or they have some kind of a old sock material on them, and it's probably time to start thinking about replacing them.
0: So if your service trips a lot, that's a good indication you might need some work?
1: It is, yeah. If you have frequent tripping of circuit breakers, or if you can smell anything coming from the panel, a lot of times that smells a sign of heat, and that's over time heating in a panel or any kind of an electrical circuit can be a real bad thing.
0: Yeah, fire is never a good idea, is it?
1: It's not where you don't want it, right?
0: Yeah.
1: It's always nice to sit around one and relax when the weather's nice like this, but
0: yeah,
1: in your house, not great.
0: Do you find that a lot of people, especially when they move into older homes, have too many electrical appliances for the services that they have in the house?
1: More and more we're seeing that, yeah. And even a lot of times the older houses will have 100-amp service to it. And in most cases, that's okay. But when you start talking any kind of, bigger water heaters or appliances or, like, EV chargers, any of that stuff, it adds up really quick.
0: Well, everything is electrical. It seems like any more electrical and electronic. And if you're not prepared to deal with that, boy, you can have some serious problems. You mentioned burning odors and heat. Does that indicate that a fire is imminent, do you think?
1: To me, that's a pretty good sign that you're getting real near having a major issue. A lot of that odor is, maybe the start of smoke, and you know what they say about smoke and fire, right?
0: Yeah, yeah. Well, now, let's get back to breakers a little bit. Now, with fuses, okay, sometimes you got a 15-amp fuse, and it blows, okay, I'll put in a 20, and maybe that'll work, maybe it won't. That's probably not a good idea, is it?
1: It's not a good idea in the long run, by no means. No, it's one thing when your headlights don't work in your car and you gotta get home and you throw a little bit bigger fuse in. But in your house, what happens is now the breaker or the fuse is too big for the wire, and your wire becomes your fuse. And so what happens is you start burning up wires in the walls, and you can imagine just how bad that would be.
0: Yeah, yeah. Oh, man, yeah. It'd be the same deal if you replaced a breaker with a heavier breaker too, wouldn't it?
1: That's correct. Yeah, same thing. Say you have a 15-amp breaker that's got wire on it that's rated for those 15 amps, and you decide, you know what, I want to put 20 amps on this thing. Well, that wire isn't strong enough. It's not heavy enough.
0: Yeah.
1: And that wire is going to be your filament, and it's going to act like a fuse, and it's going to start on fire.
0: What kind of wire is used mostly? Is it steel, copper, or are they using aluminum and other stuff?
1: The majority of everything we use is copper, especially like in house walls and all that. You do see some aluminum in other situations where it's allowed per code. The cool part with aluminum is it's lighter, so it's easier on the guys, and it is cheaper than copper wire.
0: Yeah, but why would you cheap out? I mean, this is really important, I think, to have the safety is, I think, foremost when you're in your home. 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
2: West Wisconsin weather. It'll be another warm afternoon with temperatures climbing into the mid-80s with a mostly to partly sunny sky around, and winds will be breezy at times, especially in the afternoon. For tonight, cloudy to mostly cloudy skies, couple of isolated showers possible with lows in the mid-60s. I'm 18 Storm Track meteorologist Austin Hassman.
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1: The lawn watering ban in Menominee may be continued for another 2 months through Halloween. City Council will decide at the Monday meeting. The city of Alma is asking for a 104% increase in its residential water rate. The city says they need the money to cover water plant equipment and operating costs. They'll have a public hearing September 2nd. Confirmed measles cases in two southwest Wisconsin counties increased from 2 to 15. The Wisconsin Department of Health Services says there are six other unconfirmed cases. And the Wisconsin State Capitol's now named the 12th Wonder of Wisconsin. The Office of Tourism says the Capitol's got more than 30 different kinds of marble from around the world and 1,900-year-old Wisconsin granite. A couple of the other wonders of Wisconsin include Lambeau Field, the Apostle Islands, and Devil's Lake State Park. I'm Wendy Introwitz-Perrine.
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0: 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Rosalie Mathis with a song of inspiration for the day. Will the circle be unbroken? I never thought about this, but until just recently, for the last several years of her life, she was a greeter at the Country Music Hall of Fame. She may have been there at the time we were there, that trip with Homespun Tours. Although it was late in the day, it was after regular hours when we got there. Remember, we had to fight the people coming out of the hockey game or going into the hockey game.
1: That was at the Ryman.
0: Yeah.
1: Yeah, that was when we went to the Ryman.
0: But I wouldn't have recognized her. We hadn't seen her since, what, about 1969, 1970, somewhere along in there, I guess. Anyway, it's 8:40 now, and I wonder if it's getting any warmer. They say it's partly sunny, and 84 is the forecast for today. Last I looked, it was 63 degrees, and what do we got now? 66. So it's gradually moving on up there. In case you missed the conversation earlier, we're having some technical difficulties here. That's why I think sounds kind of disjointed. I don't know. Do you sound more disjointed than usual? I don't know. But tomorrow's going to be an interesting

0: interesting day for us because we're going up to the Thrushman Sale event. Where is it? Moon Lake? The Moon Lake Thrushman's thing. So we're going to go up there in late morning, early afternoon, and then we'll head over to the car show in Bloomer. And after that, I'll be involved in the burnout contest. Sis Biddy's put some stuff on the website, or not on the website, but on the Facebook page. You make it sound like I'm challenging somebody. I'm just showing up. I don't know. But anyway, it should be a lot of fun. I've got my driving gloves and all of that. We'll see what happens. It could be a lot of fun. Anyway, it's always the car show is a lot of fun if you're a car nut, as Sherry and I both happen to be.
1: If you've reached that point in your life where you gave up going to nightclubs and started going to a health club, you're one of us. Moose Country 106.7 is classic country. 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
1: If it's 50 degrees in May and you wear your winter coat, and it's 50 degrees in January and you wear a t-shirt, you're from Wisconsin, and you're really one of us. 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

0: Moose Country 106.7 is classic country. Paul Overstreet, seeing my father and me. I do that, and the older I get, the more resemblance I see. I learned a lot from my dad, and maybe work ethic is one of them. Here's Ty at Pete Trails Hill. Good morning.
1: Good morning.
0: Do you find as you age, you get more like your dad?
1: I'm trying. No, I'm just kidding. Yeah, no, I definitely do. I definitely, in a good way. I love my father. He's a very good man. He's a very kind individual. I try to emulate that. But yeah, there's things I'll say to my kids, or I'll be cracking the same jokes I heard relentlessly when I was growing up.
0: Dad jokes.
1: Yep. Yeah. Hey, I earned them now.
0: Yeah. I think about dad jokes, they go on forever, for generation after generation.
1: Yep.
0: I'm sure my dad used some jokes on me that were around during the Revolutionary War, but I could be wrong about that. So I'm flabbergasted. You told me a while ago you haven't sold anything yet this morning. It's almost 9 o'clock.
1: Yeah, well, I guess I'm a little lazy this
0: You've
1: morning.
0: You've been open for an hour, and you haven't sold anything. What's the matter with you?
1: I sold a couple parts.
0: Well, somebody get in there and get Ty off the back of his lap and make him make him write up an order for you. I was looking at your website here, and special units available. And you got some interesting truck beds. We got that. And here's a new PJ TF list. What is that?
1: So that is a tilt bed.
0: Oh, tilt bed. Okay.
1: Excuse me. Full power tilt bed. So the entire 22-foot long deck tilts.
0: Wow.
1: So the nice thing about something like that is, you know, maybe you've got a couple of side-by-sides you want to haul.
0: Sure.
1: But you want a tilt bed.
0: Yeah.
1: So you can pull it up there, park the one, go get the other one, pull it on, park it, then tilt it down.
0: That's pretty neat.
1: Yep. Yeah. And it's a 14,000 GVWR, so good for skid steer, good for tractors, you know, a bunch of different equipment. We'll work on that one.
0: That's pretty good. And you got a picture of that new Nodak 22-foot equipment trailer. That's really nice stuff.
1: Yeah, and that one's got the slide-out ramps, which, you know, there's some benefits to the slide-out ramps. They may be a little clumsier than just letting the other ramps fall to the ground.
0: Yeah.
1: however, with them being tucked under, if you needed to hang something off the back, you can.
0: Like one
1: ramps
0: of your kids?
1: In the way. Well, sure, whatever.
0: Yeah.
1: Or, you know, 24-foot steel for a project or whatever.
0: Yeah, okay.
1: Or with those ramps, you can hook them on the side of the trailer.
0: Oh.
1: You know, if you and the buddies are going wheeling, you know, put ramps on the side, throw their ATVs on sideways, put something on from the back, load it all up, and go have some fun.
0: Oh, that's pretty neat. Okay. You got all kinds of trailers, don't you? Oh, do you have any of the dimpled and closed trailers left?
1: We do. Yep. We're down a little bit. We've sold probably 40, but we're still just under 60 of them available. Why not get some discount. I had one customer last week, took him out, showed it to him. I pointed right here. He's like, I don't see the damage.
0: Yeah.
1: I'm like, it's right here. He's like, I don't see it, but if you're going to give me a discount, great.
0: Who cares? We'll take it. We'll take it, yeah.
1: Yep.
0: There was a bit of a hailstorm back in, and some of the enclosed trails got little dimpled. I mean, just what you're saying, just dimples, not dents, but dimples.
1: Yeah, it is very minor. I mean, very minor. But we're not the type to just push it out the door and see if you notice.
0: Yeah.
1: So we definitely are providing a discount. And, you know, why not? You need a trailer anyway. You might as well get a deal on it.
0: Sure, what's it, 10%?
1: Correct.
0: Yeah, that saves you a bunch of money right there.
1: Absolutely. Yep. I've got a very specialty one there that hasn't hit the website yet. It's a 26-foot enclosed steel frame.
0: Yeah.
1: Upper and lower cabinets in the front.
0: Oh, dear.
1: 110-volt package, fully finished aluminum interior walls and ceiling, the nice rubber floor, track on the floor, live in it, race car trailer, mini rod tractor pulling trailer. I mean, there's all kinds of things you can do with it.
0: Yeah.
1: And electric jack on the front, which is kind of nice, not having to crank on it. So you got that trailer minus the 10%. I mean, might as well.
0: Speaking of tractors and stuff, has Liam got into racing lawn tractors yet?
1: No. He hasn't hardly got into driving a lawn tractor yet. We're working on that.
0: Okay. Would you like me to make some suggestions to him?
1: I think I'll pass. For the safety of my wife's flowers, I think we'll just pass. We'll be okay.
0: Okay. I'll leave the poor kid alone then. All right. So, any vacation plans in the foreseeable future? I mean, I'll miss talking to you, but Ken and I get along okay.
1: Yeah, in a couple of weeks we're heading up north Minnesota, up close to Fargo. There is a Steam Thrashers reunion.
0: Yeah, I've been to that.
1: Yeah, it is amazing. Hit and miss motors as far as you can see. Four working sawmills run off of steam tractors. Yep. I mean, it's just awesome. It's funny, I remember a while back meeting the new teachers and whatever, told the new science teacher, you know, Lily will be in class for the first couple of days, and then we're heading up to this thing over Labor Day weekend. And he said, you know what, I always say, don't let school get in the way of your child's education.
0: There you go, yeah.
1: Because where else are you going to see those things operating?
0: Exactly. It was mind-blowing to me. We drove down from Fargo, and as it happened, it was a very foggy morning, and I forgot to turn off my headlights. But the car still started when we were ready to leave in the evening. I was amazed at that.
1: Yeah.
0: Not as amazed as all the stuff that I saw. So many steam engines, it just...
1: It's just amazing. So, yeah, we run up there. We camp right there, you know, out in the hay field, out in the ground.
0: Yeah.
1: And then walk around for 3-4 days and pack it up and head home. So we've done that 3-4 times as a family already. So it's an enjoyable thing. The kids absolutely love it.
0: Well, if you are planning to go and you happen to need a trailer to haul something on, we just happen to know where you can find the trailer, don't we?
1: Yeah, I know a guy.
0: Yeah.
1: give me a call.
0: Okay. It's Pete's Trailer Sales there at 1750 19 Half Street in Rice Lake, online at PetesTrailerSales.com. And if you would like to be the first to buy a trailer today, go on there and do it right now. Thank you, Ty.
1: Have a great day.
2: With temperatures climbing into the mid-80s with a mostly to partly sunny sky around, and winds will be breezy at times, especially in the afternoon. For tonight, cloudy to mostly cloudy skies, couple of isolated showers possible with lows in the mid-60s. I'm 18 Storm Track meteorologist Austin Hassman.
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14: The lawn watering ban in Menominee may be continued for another 2 months through Halloween. City Council will decide at the Monday meeting. The city of Alma is asking for a 104% increase in its residential water rate. The city says they need the money to cover water plant equipment and operating costs. They'll have a public hearing September 2nd. Confirmed measles cases in two southwest Wisconsin counties increased from 2 to 15. The Wisconsin Department of Health Services says there are 6 other unconfirmed cases. And the Wisconsin State Capitol's now named the 12th Wonder of Wisconsin. The Office of Tourism says the Capitol's got more than 30 different kinds of marble from around the world and 1,900-year-old Wisconsin granite. A couple of the other wonders of Wisconsin include Lambeau Field, the Apostle Islands, and Devil's Lake State Park. I'm Wendy Introwitz-Perrine.
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1: Wisconsin weather. It'll be another warm afternoon with temperatures climbing into the mid-80s with a mostly to partly sunny sky around, and winds will be breezy at times, especially in the afternoon. For tonight, cloudy to mostly cloudy skies, a couple of isolated showers possible with lows in the mid-60s. I'm 18 Storm Track meteorologist Austin Hassman.
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0: president and founder of Jay's Mall, where there's plenty of free parking. 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

0: Michigan 106.7 is Classic Country. 21 after 9. Let's visit with Jake Seiler and see what he's up to at Seiler's Food Market Meat Processing. Good morning.
1: Good morning. How are we doing today?
0: I'm doing good. How about yourself? You sound an awful chipper.
1: Well, it's because I got up early.
0: So how early did you get up this morning?
1: Oh, I didn't get up till 4, so it wasn't too bad.
0: Okay. I can start calling you to wake you up in the morning if you like. A small additional charge.
1: Yeah, you can just call me. What you doing? If I don't answer, I don't want to talk about it.
0: Okay. Well, you work some really weird hours sometimes, don't you?
1: Well, there's days, yeah. I mean, it goes back to, the semi that came today was supposed to be here yesterday. Semi that came late last night wasn't supposed to come until this morning.
0: Uh-huh.
1: So you just, you never know. But you try to accommodate them, right? Because we had four pallets that were going to, they were getting cross-docked with somebody with Butterick. And so we had four pallets going out of here last night that are on their way to California. And, and this guy's like, yeah, I'm running early and blah, blah, blah. I was hoping I could get loaded. And I'm like, yep, well, I'll turn around and come back in and get you loaded. Because then he was going to go to Menominee and sleep for a couple hours. And then he was on his way to Chicago yet last night. And then those four pallets of pepperoni that Seiler's made will be on their way to California this morning already. So.
0: Oh, cool. Yeah, you're shipping stuff all over the country, aren't you?
1: It is. It's crazy. Yep. It's pretty cool. So like I said, you never know. You just kind of got to run with the roll with the punches.
0: Got somebody that's willing to take your stuff you got to ship. The same deal as somebody shipping your stuff. You can't say, no, come back next week.
1: Yep. So it's all good. So then I just got the truck unloaded. That was coming in here today for all of our pepperoni needs for next week, because he just dropped off 5-6 pallets of meat for us to run next week. And then now I'm going to chit-chat with you for a few minutes, and then I'm off to Elmwood to mix up and get some bologna spread in the fresh case. And then from there, load up veal and take those veal to a German restaurant downtown Minneapolis. Then go from Minneapolis, and I'm going to, I don't know if they're in Hamway, south of the cities, and pick up, as long as I'm driving the cities, I might as well go pick up all the casings we're going to need for the next couple weeks. So, yeah, that's what I'm going to do, the running I'm going to do, and hopefully you'll be back here before noon.
0: None of these guys, these companies that deliver, do they?
1: Oh, sure. Well, we deliver the veal to the German restaurant because we slaughter the veal for the Amish.
0: Yeah.
1: And then they sell them to the restaurant in the cities. So we deliver that for them, and we obviously get paid. But then, like I said, instead of shipping through N&M Transfer out of Baldwin, from our casings and all that we need, I might as well just drive by. It's only 15 minutes out of my way.
0: Well, yeah.
1: Stop in, load up what we need for the next couple weeks, and bring them home. And all the brat casings and wiener casings, we buy those by the barrel, and they actually come out of Chicago, so those get delivered for free because we buy them by the barrel. And so there's that.
0: Yeah. Now the wiener casings, are they available in different strengths or different thicknesses?
1: Yeah, different diameters, I guess. Let's put it millimeters. I guess The sheep casings come in a 20-22 millimeter. Those are the ones we use for like natural skin-on breakfast lengths. And then there's a sheep casing that's a 24-26 millimeter. Can't even talk. So that's a little bigger. That's a wiener casing. And then we actually use the wiener casings, the sheep casings that we use is actually a 26-28 millimeter, because I like a little bigger, a little plumper. A hot dog, but that's what we use for all of our natural casing wieners. And like I said, those all come from Europe. They come from Australia because of the sheep that are over there, and all of the beef inside rounds that we use for like potato sauces. We don't use it for bologna anymore. But all that stuff comes from Europe because of them being grass-fed over there.
0: Oh.
1: So by them being grass-fed, they don't have the fatty deposits in the intestine, so they're much, much clearer and much, much better quality. You got to pay for that 100%. But at the end of the day, that's where they all come from. Isn't that crazy?
0: And it makes a better product for you to sell.
1: 100%. 100%.
0: Wow. You know, if you ever thought about buying a steer and going to the meat business, give it a lot of second thoughts. You know, the things that I've learned, I don't say learned, but heard from you over the years, it just absolutely amazes me, because you've got to be a merchandiser, you got to be a butcher, you got to be a chemist, you've got to be, you've got to know anatomy. Just wow. You're a pretty smart guy.
1: Well, no, I don't think that at all. Thanks. You think about the things that Justin does now with yields and shrinks and on individual sticks, and it's just crazy, right? Like, you know, he took that over versus me even getting into it. I mean, I get it. I mean, I can do it, but I mean, to be able to stuff, like, let's talk, for example, like these vegan snack sticks that we do, validated the smokehouses, did all the things, right? And then Justin does his magic and dials them in so that he's stuffing XYZ greed weight so that we know what the shrink is going to be, whether that's going to be 30, 31, 32, 37, 39%, whatever it might be, right? And then validating smokehouses, and then you start running, I believe he's doing about 1,800 pounds per batch. That's a lot of one-ounce snack sticks. So
0: yeah,
1: 1,800 times 16, right? And then to stuff all those, put them on 6 smoke trucks, run them through the smokehouse, and then have them come out of the smokehouse within 1 gram of each other.
0: And
1: so a lot of dialing in. You see what I'm saying? Good equipment.
0: Yeah.
1: Helps with that, too. But so hats off to Justin for all the inputs that he has in making this successful.
0: Pretty good for a guy that started working with you as a kid in high school. He's really come a long way.
1: Well, cleaning up, hanging brats, hot dogs, and then cleaning up and eating pizza.
0: Well, he really wanted to get into the meat industry, and he's done that in fine fashion, it seems to me.
1: Yep. So it's been an interesting run, 100%. So
0: I guess.
1: So anyway, so it's fair week. So take the time to go out to Pierce County Fair livestock auctions tonight. I was actually at the fairgrounds last night. Went and had a roast beef dinner and a piece of cherry pie at the Lutheran. Which one was it? It's the Lutheran booth right the Lutheran church right in town. Excellent roast beef dinner. Excellent homemade cherry pie. So take the time to go out and support those kids tonight at the livestock auction. And as you're passing through, stop in at Siler's. And we have the three wild rice brats as brats of the week this week. So we have the cranberry wild rice, mushroom wild rice, and just the original wild rice. Right along with that, we have the deluxe beer cheese soup. I'm not for sure if we made anything else that I'm not aware of, but that's what I've been briefed on up until this point. So take the time and take a look.
0: And still plenty of time to stop in and get your Brat Club card, right?
1: Okay, that's right.
0: Get several of them. That's what we do.
1: That's right. Summer's just getting started.
0: Yeah, that's it. Siler's Food Market and Meat Processing at 600 Westwater Avenue, Highway 72, you and me in Elmwood, Wisconsin, where you'll find the UFO landing strip. Thank you, Jake.
1: Thank you, Jay.
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3: It'll be another warm afternoon with temperatures climbing into the mid-80s with a mostly to partly sunny sky around, and winds will be breezy at times, especially in the afternoon. For tonight, cloudy to mostly cloudy skies, a couple of isolated showers possible with lows in the mid-60s. I'm 18 Storm Track meteorologist Austin Hassman.
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0: Moose Jam to 106.7 is classic. On Sonny James, take good care of her. You do that, guys. Hometown weather is kind of like this. Partly sunny and 84 today. Chance of showers tonight and a chance of showers tomorrow. Not a big chance, but still a possibility. Down to 66 tonight and back up to, they say, 82 tomorrow. But right now, 68 at the Moose. Not bad.
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1: Wisconsin weather. It'll be another warm afternoon with temperatures climbing into the mid-80s with a mostly to partly sunny sky around, and winds will be breezy at times, especially in the afternoon. For tonight, cloudy to mostly cloudy skies, a couple of isolated showers possible with lows in the mid-60s. I'm 18 Storm Track meteorologist Austin Haskins.
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0: If you never emptied the ashtray in your old truck for sentimental reasons, you're way too sentimental. 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

0: Michigan Auto 6.7 is Fast County. John Michael Montgomery, I swear. I'll wash your mouth out with soap. It's about 10 till 10 now. Why don't we go up to Link Ford in Rice Lake and visit a bit with our friend Jeff Frischman.
1: Good morning, sir.
2: Good morning, Jay. Happy Friday to you.
0: It is that. It is that. Not only a happy Friday, beautiful day, but it's payday. Yeah. Enjoy that for about 20
2: winning.
0: Minutes. Yeah. Yeah. So what if your control board falls apart? It's still payday. And they're not going to take it out of my pay. I'm pretty sure of that. I was thinking about, you know, being a salesperson at Link Ford must be a pretty cool job because you don't really have to sell anything. People come there, F-150, the best-selling truck in the history of trucks, and the whole Ford line, you just sit down and drive one. Look at all the standard equipment that 20 years ago you had to pay an arm, leg, and your firstborn child for. All of it standard and things that you never even dreamed of in a vehicle, now available on all across the Ford line now, aren't they?
2: Oh, that is true. That is true. Well, first of all, good morning, everybody. And yes, technology is going rampant. That is hands down the easiest way to say what you were just saying there, Jay. But yeah, technology is crazy, from hands-free driving with Blue Cruise to lane keep buckets. I don't know. The technology is crazy. So the easiest way to explain it, especially in my world, is, you know, I want to take one for a test drive. We'll show you how it works. And like you say, we have a lot of vehicles here on a Rice Lake lot, and not to mention our Jeep lot over downtown Rice Lake and in Minong. I mean, we've got 600-700 cars going in and out of circulation at any given time. So many options with many different technologies. But easiest way is maybe start at linkmotors.com. 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You've got over 200 used vehicles in circulation, so plenty of options, plenty of technology, and it all starts with the simple, as they say, come and take it for a test drive, feel that steering wheel, and see if it's something you'd like to upgrade to.
0: Yeah. Now, could... I know you have a lot of different vehicles available. If I came in there and wanted to get an F-150 to roll up windows, is that possible?
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0: Wow.
2: So many ways to look at buying and upgrading to a nicer, newer vehicle.
0: The finance rates are really remarkable to me. The last vehicle I financed was about 30 years ago, and I think it was like 12%.

0: percent or something like that. But, you know, I was glad to get the vehicle. But at the numbers you're talking about, that's really remarkable. And your inventory, it seems to get bigger and bigger every time we talk.
1: Well, it goes up and down. So our doors, like you know, I'm looking at the show floor. I think we've got four or five customers sitting here on the show floor at the moment. So, you know, we're probably going to lose a couple more today, and then we'll probably buy a couple more and keep that that cycle of car life going on.
0: And, of course, once you get your vehicle, you want to make sure that you take care of it properly. I'm one of those guys. I change my oil, my car's oil, every 3,000 miles. I know they may tell you that you can go longer, but why take a chance? It's the least expensive thing you can do to make your car or your truck last, maybe not forever, but pretty close to that neighborhood. And you certainly got the service department that can do all that stuff, haven't you?
1: Exactly. A certified service department. So if there's a class, the techs have taken it. If there's a task out there on your vehicle, we can handle it. So, and it starts with the simple maintenance, oil changes, tire rotations. And heck, Ford's going out right now with, I don't want to say it. Jay, I'm going to say it. I can't help it. I mean, snow's right around the corner. Football's starting. I mean, it's in the air. It's inevitable. So it's one of those where tires, if your tires are mediocre, Ford's got a great deal. Ford won't be outsold on tire sales. So they're starting here shortly with the buy three, get one free. We just went to the Ford meeting last week. They told us all about it. So definitely will help you out with the oil change. Tires before winter gets here, alignment, and sky's the limit. If you got one of those pesky recalls, just call us up, set an appointment. We'll knock that out. We'll come pick it up for you, all the above. So we do pick up and delivery quite frequently. So we can take care of you on the service side. And now, not to forget, we're in Wisconsin, so deer season, yeah. Turkeys, bears, and simply the old-fashioned car accident, body shop. We can take care of you. If you got a dent in that fender or something more extensive, we'll work right with your insurance company. We'll get you into a loaner vehicle. We'll give you something to drive while yours is getting fixed. And as I walked through my body shop this morning, I saw eight cars going to get fixed up and delivered back to the customer, hopefully before the day's out today. So then we'll get those back, and we'll pulling another eight and keep going. So it's another circle of life in the body shop. Come in fixed, they come out pretty. So
0: yeah, and if you have not been outdoors lately, yeah, the deer are running as always. I was thinking about the other night. We were over at Faltrick for a concert, and I had to drive home after dark, which terrifies me because you never know when Bambi's going to jump out of the bushes. We were very, very fortunate. We didn't see anything, didn't get hit by anything. But you don't always have that luck. And if you do have that mishap, remember, you decide where your vehicle goes, not your insurance company. So take it into Link Ford, Highway 153 in Rice Lake. Anything else you'd like to add this morning, Jeff?
1: Well, all I can say is it's where reputation is everything, and I hope to see everybody soon.
0: Thank you, Jeff.
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3: Wisconsin weather. It'll be another warm afternoon with temperatures climbing into the mid-80s with a mostly to partly sunny sky around, and winds will be breezy at times, especially in the afternoon. For tonight, cloudy to mostly cloudy skies, a couple of isolated showers possible with lows in the mid-60s. I'm 18 Storm Track meteorologist Austin Hassman.
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It's Pickett. 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
12: What's going on, fellow sports fans? It's Andy West. Let's look back on this day in sports, August 14th. We'll start today by wishing a happy birthday to Irvin Magic Johnson, born today in 1959 in Lansing, Michigan. He has way too many accolades to mention, but here's a few. Five-time NBA champion, three-time NBA Finals MVP, three-time league MVP, Olympic gold medalist in 1992, and Hall of Famer. Happy birthday, Magic. Today in 1977, the New York Cosmos, led by legendary soccer star Pelé, plays before a crowd of 77,961 at the Meadowlands in New Jersey. At the time, it was the biggest crowd to watch a soccer game in the United States. The Cosmos beat the Fort Lauderdale Strikers 8-3. And today in 2016, Jamaican sprinter Usain Bolt wins the coveted 100-meter Olympic gold medal in 9.81 seconds at the Rio de Janeiro Olympics. He becomes the first man to win the event three times.
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12: In NFL preseason action, the Bengals topped the Lions 16-14. The Steelers beat the Packers 28-9 with rookie QB Drew Aller throwing for two touchdowns and running for another. The Colts and Patriots tied at 13. Fernando Mendoza made his debut for the Raiders throwing for a touchdown, but Vegas loses to Arizona 27-14. The Chargers rolled the Texans 27-7 and the Titans beat the 49ers 19-13. Three more games tonight. And in baseball, at the third edition of the Field of Dreams game in Dyersville, Iowa, the Phillies topped the Twins 7-1, with Kyle Schwarber hitting two home runs into the corn and Brandon Marsh adding another in the seventh. With the win, the Phillies move a half a game ahead of Arizona for the final wild card spot. I'm Andy West with your iHeartRadio Sports Report.
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Do you like the videos from my trip to the Hall of Fame Museum? Do you like that one about the rotunda right there with all those plaques? If you haven't, check it out. 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

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Well, looking at our National Day calendar, today is Creamsicle Day. Man, I love creamsicles. It's also National Tattoo Removal Day. Now, that just sounds expensive and painful, doesn't it?

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Moose Country 106.7. I'm just glad it's Friday. Now, I hope sometime today that you'll, you know, head over to my Instagram page. Start following me on Instagram. You'll see a lot of videos, including all the... I've got more to post from the Nashville trip, I tell you. Check it out. 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Nearly nap time. Nearly time to get sideways. Dierks Bentley.

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0: It's always on 5 in Margaritaville, come to think of it.
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1: 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How about a little road trip to Luckenbach, Texas right now with Waylon?
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I'm Angie Ward. No matter what you've got going on in Altoona or Chippewa Falls, we appreciate you letting us tag along here. It's Moose Country 106.7.

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This guy born in Savannah, Georgia. I do not know if he has anything to do with the Savannah Bananas. I don't think so. Here's Billy Currington and Must Be Doing Something Right.

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It's Angie Ward with another Hank Jr. sing-along for your workday. All my rowdy friends have settled down.

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I love this song from Blake Shelton. I remember the first time he sang it at a concert I was at. I was like, he did not. It's hilarious. Some Beach.

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0: Moose Country 106.7. George Strait, I Cross My Heart from the Pure Country movie soundtrack back in 1992, which was a monster movie soundtrack. And the movie itself was actually a pretty big movie, too. It was a success in the eyes of Hollywood because it brought in $15 million and it only cost $10 million to make, which is crazy. But remember, that was back in 1992. You know, you hear a movie makes $15 million now and you're like, oh. That was bad. I had no clue, though, about the Pure Country movie, that it had some sequels. Yeah, there were two sequels to Pure Country and a stage musical of the film that debuted back in 2017. Now, George Strait was not in either one of those, but still, I'm going to have to go check those out.
1: Hey, weekend warriors, how's a little trail therapy sound right now? Hop in.

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0: It's Moose Country 106.7. We've been talking about how to start a fight in five words or less, and you say you can do it in just two words. What are those two words?
1: I have two words that always start a fight at my house.
0: What are they?
1: Calm down.
0: I know exactly what you're talking about. I look at my husband, I'm like, don't you tell me to calm down. I am calm. This is calm.

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Thanks so much for hanging out with us today. I'm Angie Ward. If you've got a request you want to hear, hit that talkback mic on the free iHeartRadio app. Let me know which one. Here's Jake Owens' Barefoot Blue Jean Night.

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1: Hello, it's Angie Ward. 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
2: 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Oh. 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
1: 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It's Angie Ward. We've been talking about how to start a fight in five words or less. 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

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I'm Angie Ward. 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
1: Dogs are better than cats.
0: Yeah, I don't even... 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Use the talkback mic to tell me your five words. I don't want to get in the dogs versus cats fight today. I don't have the energy.
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All right, I'm going to go home and try to clean up the eggs that exploded before I left for work this morning. It's a thing. I set my timer and I forgot. Have a great weekend. Here's Billy Currington.

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And always appreciate you making us part of your Friday, your weekend. Brad Paisley going to get some mud on the tires in just a bit. Right now, it's Willie Nelson.

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And happy to be here, despite not winning that $1 billion Powerball jackpot. Yeah, that's all right. You know, really, that's just entirely too much money. That's what we tell ourselves. Here's Tracy Byrd, 10 rounds with Jose Cuervo.

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